7 Dust in the 7 o'clock hour. I'm Boston Mike, and that song was Is This the Real You? Yeah, it's the real me. I'm Boston Mike. Come on, believe me, kid. Here's some Nirvana for you. Lithium. It's Rock 108.

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0: 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What a-

brand new song, posing a question. The band is Evanescence, and the song is Who Will You Follow? That question needs to be answered on our text line, 319-234-5369. Who are you going to follow? What do you think of that song? What do you think of Rock 108? Do you like some Everlast? Too bad. Here it is. It's What It's Like, Rock 108.

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Rock 108. I'm Boston Mike, and here's your TV9 weather. It looks like after midnight tonight, those rains are going to continue into tomorrow on Sunday, where it's going to be a high of about 65 degrees and rainy. Get those lawns done. It's only 7 o'clock, man. Sun hasn't gone down yet. Here's some Korn's Coming Undone, one of my favorite Korn tunes. 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

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Every time I hear the song Monster or the name Monster, I always think of that one joke. What has 1,000 teeth and holds back a monster? My zipper? That's hysterical. I don't know how my jacket holds back a monster, but whatever, kid. Here's some cowboy for you, Kid Rock. Rock 108.

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Papa Roach wake up calling on Rock 108. I'm Boston Mike. It is the 8 o'clock hour on this Saturday, and I got one question for you. Have you driven over the S curve on 380 where the cameras stop and you go over that little zipper thing on the road and it makes a ton of noise? How the heck are they going to fix that? I swear to God, it makes me jump every time I drive over it. AC/DC, Rock 108.

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0: White Zombie Thunder Kiss 65 on Rock 108. And yes, I don't know what the name of that metal thing is on the bridge. It kind of looks like a zipper in the middle of the road, but I'm assuming it holds the bridge pieces together some way, secures it somehow, but it must be loose because every time I drive over it after I go through the S-curve in Cedar Rapids, just as the camera is end, where you're coming out of the camera area, and you drive over that little zipper thing, that metal strip in the middle of the road, it just makes this huge kerclunk noise, and I don't know what that thing is called. And I know there's a bunch of people who work on the roads that are like, dude, this is what it is. Well, I don't know what it is. So email me, just, you know, or text me 319-234-5369. That's the text line here. Let me know what that thing is called, because it's driving me freaking nuts, and the city ought to fix that.
1: If you give it away, they will rot.
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1: Just don't inhale if you run into him. Yep, it's Boston Mike on Rock 108.

Alice in Chains on Rock 108. I'm Boston Mike. Here's your TV9 weather. Your bones are going to be wet for the next few days. It will start to rain again after midnight tonight and tomorrow on Sunday. Yeah, it's going to be more widespread rain. Not as much as Monday, though. Monday, it's going to rain like freaking crazy. But right now, we're kind of sitting pretty. It's going to drop down to a low of about 55 overnight. Tomorrow on Sunday, 65 degrees. Not so bad. I can deal with that. Here's some Disturbed for you. It's Inside the Fire. Rock 108.

0: Chevelle the Red on Rock 108. I'm Boston Mike, and I got to tell you, Ticket Tuesday is coming up, and this Ticket Tuesday is extra super duper wicked mega special. Why? Not only do we have tickets to Velocity Festival, but we also have tickets for Royal Bliss at the Double Z Bar and Grill in Cedar Rapids on May 23rd. Ticket Tuesday, Rock 108. Brian, Russ, and Ned will be giving away tickets. Ticket Tuesday, don't miss it. You know the deal. My time is up. I'm out like a fat kid in dodgeball. Thanks for hanging out with me, everybody. Seriously, I really enjoy rocking here on Rock 108 with you, and I appreciate all of you who listen in. And stick around. Full Metal Jackie's coming up next, and we'll see everybody next weekend. Have a good one. Later.
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0: It's Full Metal Jacking. We've got Riley Pinkerton from Castle Rat on the show with us. Riley, Castle Rat is still very much a work in progress. The first album was primarily you, but the Bestiary is a more collaborative effort. And in listening to it, it feels so rooted in 70s and 80s era metal. Can you speak to opening it up to a more collaborative experience and share both a moment on this record that is very much your influence and one that you love that comes from one of the other members?
1: Yeah, it was a learning curve for me. We set a really ambitious timeline to write and record an album because we wanted to follow up the first record really quickly. And there were tears on my end. No one else cried. It was just me. learning to like step aside, like put my ego aside and allow myself the great honor of working with such talented musicians that I am like blessed to be in a band with. You know, I think part of me being a woman in music and in metal takes a lot of pride and feels like it's very necessary to prove that I can do anything and everything. So that's always been my hesitation in collaborating, is because I've gotten off stage and someone will be like, oh, those guys, meaning like the men in my band, write really great riffs. And I'm like, what the heck? I wrote all of that. Like, and I'm playing guitar on stage, but they would just be like, yeah, your guitar player writes great riffs. And I'm like, hang on a second. But I think that's just like a unique experience of feeling like I have to like prove myself on this other level that is just unique to being a woman in music. But I don't know, gaining confidence in like, okay, I started this thing. I've created something that's bigger than myself and I have such talented people around me. I should learn to like ease up. This whole process is me learning to like let go of control in certain areas in order to like make it a more sustainable thing, because now it's bigger than myself and people want albums and music videos and I want to deliver on it.
0: It's Full Metal Jackie. Coming up this hour, we've got Josta's weekly pick from the pit with the one and only Jamie Josta of Hatebreed. After the break, Motorhead, New Armored Saint, and more with the Rat Queen herself.
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6: Hello, boys and girls. This is Lenny from Motorhead. You know, the loud ones. You're listening to Full Metal Jackie, and it says...

0: It's Full Metal Jackie, Riley Pinkerton from Castle Rat with us on the show. And Riley, we were just talking about some of the influences. Like I said earlier, there's a very 70s and early 80s vibe to what we're hearing. But you've said in other interviews that you're not looking to get pigeonholed by a particular sound. First, what music led you down the path we're hearing now on the Bestiary? And are there places you'd like to take it in the future?
1: Definitely. I mean, I think it's pretty clear that Black Sabbath is a pretty major influence. It's inescapable. With this album, we pulled references from Judas Priest and Iron Maiden, and yeah, intentionally pushed it like later 70s, early 80s, where I feel like our first album is more like late 60s, early 70s. And seeing as we have time travel as an option in the lore, my goal is to maybe push it into the 90s for the next album. I'm a huge Typo Negative fan.
0: My favorite band of all time, Riley.
1: Yeah. Same. And we currently have like a little playlist that we're all dumping 90s inspo into. So it's fun. I'm excited to, I want to push the boundaries a bit and see, how much we can change our sound while still remaining Castle Rat. Because I think, even if we're like, I've been joking and being like, we're going to write an industrial metal album. And I feel like sometimes Franco is like, oh no, that might be like too much of a departure. And I'm like, I don't mean it. I don't mean what I say. It'll be through the Castle Rat filter. And it will have, influence and flavors, but it's always going to be our own thing. But yeah, we're headed for 90s goth,
0: I dig
1: maybe,
0: it.
1: Maybe I want like the October Rest, like,
0: yes,
1: sense of feel. Yeah.
0: Oh my gosh. Now you're speaking my language.
1: Yeah.
0: It's Full Metal Jackie. Quick break, then Pantera. I've got a new one from Neurosis for you and more with Riley. Stay close.
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6: 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But still he climbed.

0: not seeing the terrifying drops or the fear on other faces. And when he reached the summit, he didn't even see the view because Eric Weinmayer is blind. 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

0: model Jackie Riley Pinkerton from Castle Rat on the show with us. And there is a love and passion for a fantastical world in the music that you write. It's something you used to see a lot more of in metal. I'm assuming there's a love for that type of storytelling. And I was curious if there's a particular like book, series, movie that kind of sparked your love for exploring fantasy elements. And is there anything more recent that's piqued your interest?
1: Yeah, I grew up going to Renaissance festivals. There's a really good one in Michigan that I grew up going to. I loved dressing up and, you know, that immersive world thing, the escapism of fantasy. When I was really little, I reread like all of the books in the Chronicles of Narnia multiple times, because to me, like, you couldn't beat talking animals. Like, that's just like my ideal world is like talking to a bunch of animals more so than people. And hence the bestiary, I think. And then like later on, I got really into Frank Frazetta's artwork, which is a huge aesthetic inspiration for Castle Rat, the way he depicts women as like strong and sultry, and he gives them exaggerated figures, but he grounds the fantasy in very realistic details of like stretch marks or dimples on thighs, or, you know, backs of arms that hang when their arms are outstretched and they look powerful and real. And I don't know, that's something that I really try to capture with Castle Rat on an aesthetic and performance level, is like, we're presenting a fantasy, but it's like a warts and all thing, you know, costumes that are threadbare, or, you know, I forego nylons on stage. And there's plenty of photos where I have the initial knee-jerk reaction of like, oh no, I'm not perfect. And then I think again, and I think about Frazetta, and then I'm like, cool, that's gonna go on the Instagram, and hopefully that helps someone else feel comfortable in their body the way that like looking at his art helped me kind of feel more empowered by being a natural person. A natural person with fake eyelashes, let's be honest.
0: 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Jamie Josta checks in for Josta's weekly pick from the pit after this, plus Iron Maiden, and we're with my guest Riley Pinkerton of Castle Rat next.
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4: 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This week I've chosen Eyes of the Living from Pennsylvania with their brutal new track, Scream For Me, taken from their second album, Fear Comes Knocking, which is out now. 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

0: Full Metal Jacket, Riley Pinkerton from Castle Rat is with us. Take me into the stage a bit. You get the idea to choreograph the sword fight. Had you had much experience with the sword prior? Like, is it something you've gotten more into learning since it's become part of the show?
1: No prior experience wielding a sword. I like archery. I've done like little bits here and there of archery, which I really enjoy. But sword wielding is, you know, I learned it for the love of the rat. And I've been really fortunate to work with. We've tapped into the really amazing dance community in Brooklyn. Josh, the All-Seeing Druid, his partner Maddie is an amazing dancer, choreographer, who had taken some like battle choreography classes. So she and I developed the original battle scene choreography, which I'm not known for my ability to move my body. So it was a learning process for me. And then we've had Becca Corrigan and Reagan Smith as Rat Reapresses along the way. And yeah, we've all kind of thrown ideas together. The Bestiary has a different battle scene than the original show. The Bestiary one was more, it was a little snappier. It took me a while to figure out how to get my body through that whole thing because I'm pretty awkward, but it's fun. And it's worth mentioning that our weapons are LARP grade foam because I do have a bad habit of occasionally stabbing the Rat Reapress for real. Sometimes a guy will come up and he's like, I noticed that your sword is foam and it would be so sick if you had a real sword. And I'm like, I can't afford to like kill my friends on stage by accident. So we're sticking with foam.
0: Riley Pinkerton of Castle Rat is with us. They're out on the road right now, hitting some dates with Death Clock and Amana Morris. This hour, we're going to hear from a member of Death Clock for the Death Clock Brutal Pick of the Week. Coming up next, new Dimmuborg gear. We've got Megadeth and more with Riley. Stay right here.
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0: Full Metal Jackie. Once again, Riley Pinkerton of Castle Ran on the show with us. And Riley is a creative type who has developed a very cool live show. I have to think being paired up with Death Clock and Amon Amarth has to be the ideal tour. Now getting out there on the road and spending time with other bands, how much do you value these experiences with bands that have made a significant effort to bring something unique visually to the stage?
1: I mean, it's so inspiring. I feel like especially Amon Amarth was, that was something I feel like I was trying to manifest for a while. It was just something always in my mind where I'm like, that would be like, if we got to that level where we could open for Amon Amarth, I feel like that would be like a really beautifully complimentary show. And then with Death Clock in the mix, I have seen every single episode of Metalocalypse. I'm a huge fan. So that was like another mind-blowing component that like I couldn't even dream up. Those two together and then us included. And it's so cool to see how other bands approach putting on a show and seeing similarities and differences. And, you know, it's cool to be inspired and while not ripping anyone off, being like, oh, how do they do that thing or solve this issue? And I don't know. It's also like the bands and the crew are so kind, and seeing like where kindness goes a really long way, where I'm like, okay, cool. If we end up in their position down the road, I am definitely going to remember how nice they were to us. And then if we're bringing someone on the road, to ensure that we treat them with the same kindness and offers and the sense of inclusion, you know, where they're like, I can't remember who, but someone from Death Clock's crew yesterday, like, grabbed me by the shoulders and he was like, please, like, come and watch side stage. Like, I don't want you guys to feel like you're not allowed to be there. Like, remember, you guys are a part of this tour and for a reason. So, like, you know, come watch. And, like, no one has to, like, take time out of their day to, you know, someone was like, oh, you know, we have a bunch of leftover stuff in our green room. If you guys need anything for the bus, rummage through, you know, take what you need. It's, I don't know, stuff like that. I didn't expect any of that. So it's really, it's just so nice to be treated with kindness, and it's very inspiring. And that's something that I want to definitely emulate as we move forward as a band.
0: It's Full Metal Jackie. Coming up after the break, Blue Medusa, that is Alyssa Weichler's new band, plus the Death Clock Brutal Pick of the Week and more with the Rat Queen of Castle Rat.
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6: I'll never forget the day I decided to go out for the football team. Mr. Banks, the JV football coach and my history teacher, asked me to stay after class. I thought I was in trouble. He said, hey, Darius, have you thought about going out for football? I think you'd be great. Fact is, I never played football. 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So, with no experience at all, I signed up. 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

0: Full Metal Jacket. We have Castle Rat's Riley Pinkerton, the Rat Queen, with us on the show. And with Castle Rat, obviously, venue set length, finances, to some extent, limit your ability right now. But take away all of that. Is there a dream stage production that you'd like to put on for Castle Rat if there were no limitations? Have you thought that far ahead?
1: Oh, yeah. I know how to dream. That's for sure. Castle Rat is a constant act of like dreaming really big and then figuring out how to like fit it into reality. Let's see. Dream gig would be I would ride out on a unicorn a la Rob Halford riding out on a motorcycle. And, you know, we have the Castle Rat, which is a giant omnipotent beast with eyes of white and wings of leather. So it's a big rat with wings. I think it would be really cool to find a way for the Castle Rat to like fly over the heads of the crowd.
0: Amazing.
1: Some sort of like wire trick, similar to Kiss. And yeah, I would really like, similar to King Diamond, the few times I've seen them, he has like a whole multi-tier stage production where the one that I saw, it was like a hospital with multiple floors. And I would love to have something like that. That's like a castlescape. And I don't know, maybe halfway through the set, we're able to like spin it around and it's a different setting. And I don't know, I want to really get into all those like real life special effects and not, because so often I'm like, how do we do this thing? And someone will be like, oh, a projection on a screen. And I'm like, I need it to be three-dimensional and tangible, because
0: inflatables,
1: the amount of Mars. It's I walked out next to the stage and I was like, where did they keep those? They're huge.
0: Yeah.
1: And then
0: it's like the
1: they
0: best
1: turned
0: invention.
1: The fans off and I was like, oh, that makes so much sense. Wow. Yeah, inflatables it's a brilliant thing.
0: It's Full Metal Jacket. More with Riley Pinkerton of Castle Rat right after this.
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2: 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Evanescence. 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
1: 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Becoming. Evanescence. Who will you follow?
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1: Welcome to Iowa This Week. I'm Tim Harwood. Coming up during the program, you'll hear from Vince Evelsizer, an Iowa Department of Natural Resources biologist, about an animal that was once common to Iowa that's much harder to find these days, but that might be coming back in the years ahead. First, May is Arthritis Awareness Month. Millions of Americans have the painful condition. There is a simple activity that can help: walking. We're going to find out more now from Iowa State University Extension Health and Human Sciences educator Dawn Dunnigan. Thanks for being with us on the program.
2: Thank you so much for having me.
1: Well, let's go back a step. When someone has arthritis, what's happening? What's going on in those joints that's causing the pain?
2: Well, there's lots of inflammation. There's 100 different varieties of arthritis. So arthritis is a significant disease that it does affect nearly 60 million men, women, and children in the United States. So it is a joint disease, and it affects a lot of individuals. In fact, one in four individuals are affected with arthritis.
1: So you put special emphasis on children there, and my hunch is that's because a lot of people, when they think about arthritis, think about it being something that older folks tend to deal with. Are there some reasons why we've got that perception, why it seems like older people are more likely to suffer from arthritis?
2: I would say that is awareness. You know, we just sometimes we don't understand and know that there are thousands of children in the United States that that are also diagnosed and living with and managing arthritis. We think of it as an old person's disease, but it certainly is not. Nearly 2/3 of the individuals living with arthritis are under the age of 65. So that's not all children, but it's not necessarily an older person's disease.
1: So again, May is Arthritis Awareness Month. Are there other messages about arthritis that are important to try to think about this time of the year? Because we might not, again, have that perception of the whole issue.
2: Sure, absolutely. So the Arthritis Foundation raises awareness that May is Arthritis Awareness so that we can recognize, understand, continue with research, share education that can help individuals who are living with the chronic pain, maybe the limited mobility. These kind of things also lower an individual's independence to do the things that bring them joy and sometimes even just meet their most basic needs. So raising awareness to what individuals are managing, what they can do, and offering that support and research is why we take May for Arthritis Awareness Month.
1: We're talking with Dawn Dunnigan of Iowa State University Extension. Dawn is a health and human sciences educator. We're talking about May being Arthritis Awareness Month and some good news that walking can do a lot of good for those who are dealing with arthritis. And again, this is a joint condition. Are we talking about walking being good for the knees and the ankles, or is this good for arthritis across all sorts of joints?
2: Walking is good for all sorts of your joints. It's just getting that movement. What individuals often do when they're managing their arthritis is they're in pain. They are not taking those steps. They're not moving those joints. You know, it's like grease for the joints when you start moving. A little bit of pain is good to manage through that. And most people, when they start walking, will feel better. We encourage, if you have a strong amount of pain, though, to, you know, stop. We don't want anybody to hurt themselves. But staying active with any kind of exercise, the evidence shows, does help to reduce the pain, the limitations that comes with arthritis. Other low-impact exercises are also helpful, such as cycling, swimming, maybe yoga or tai chi. We want to increase that range of motion and increase that strength of the muscles that are supporting those joints. Often people are afraid to engage in those activities because they're afraid of falling. They're afraid of the pain. So there are things, other things that people can do to help themselves get moving.
1: That was going to be my next question, Dawn. If people feel like they have a certain amount of inertia because they don't want to experience pain that they might be having in their joints, what are some strategies to try to overcome that, to take those, literally, those first steps?
2: Oh, I love that. Thank you so much. Yeah. Well, assisted devices help with that movement. Many people reserve from using a cane or a walker or walking poles. But moving something is better than not moving at all. So we encourage using those assisted devices if that is something that's going to help us get moving. We also encourage eating that healthy diet. Maintaining a healthy weight helps to keep the burden and stress off of those joints that are already with the disease of arthritis. We do encourage also talking with a healthcare provider to see if there's an over-the-counter prescription medication that might be helpful to ease that pain. And again, that walking, walking with ease is an evidence-based program that can help individuals get moving. You know, something else that might be of interest is we think about, you and I have been talking about the physical benefits of walking, how we can become stronger, reduce the risk of falls, limit some of the pain from arthritis. But we also are finding that there is a great mental well-being and emotional fulfilling component that comes with walking, whether it's outdoors or indoors and with other individuals. But it really helps people with that gaining their independence, that confidence, and especially if walking with someone else, that social component.
1: We're talking with Dawn Dunnigan of Iowa State University Extension, Health and Human Sciences Educator there. May is Arthritis Awareness Month. And let's go into the Walking with Ease program in a little bit more detail. What does this look like? How does somebody get involved with it? And it is available in so many places all over Iowa.
2: Yeah, Walk with Ease is an evidence-based program from the Arthritis Foundation. It is being offered across the state. I'm on a statewide team looking to get this in every county available for individuals. Iowa State University Extension and Outreach. We have a county office in every county, so there's 99 of us. We're working in partnerships with YMCAs, public health, libraries, gyms, assisted living facilities, places to offer this program to make it available widely across the state of Iowa. I might also share with you that more adults in rural areas are affected with arthritis. And so we're looking to bring this to some of those rural communities that might not have programs and facilities where they can join a program.
1: Well, the month of May is Arthritis Awareness Month, and walking can do a lot of good towards helping with arthritis pain for the millions of Americans who deal with the condition. We've been finding out a little bit more about that from Dawn Dunnigan of Iowa State University Extension. Dawn, thanks for being with us.
2: Oh, thank you so much. I hope you have a very good day.
1: Well, you may start seeing bear-proof trash cans at some northeast Iowa state parks. They're designed to prevent bears from accessing the contents of that trash, and that's because the forecast suggests that there may be more black bears out there in Iowa during the years ahead. Let's find out more from Iowa Department of Natural Resources biologist Vince Evelsizer. Thank you for being with us.
3: Good morning.
1: It makes news when someone sees one bear in Iowa. It's all over the place, it seems like, on TV, on social media. Is there a scenario where those sightings would become a little bit more routine?
3: There's some chance, time will tell, that we will see a few more bears visit or move into Iowa, especially in the northeast part of Iowa in the Driftless region. Since 2014, it's been on average, 2 to 5 bears, typically 2 or 3 in a given year, have been making their way into Iowa, typically from Wisconsin and Minnesota. And so there's reasonable chance that a small breeding population of bears may get established in northeast Iowa, but time will tell. That's not the case right now. But the point of those trash, bear-proof trash receptacles there in northeast Iowa, specifically there at Pikes Peak State Park, there's just 2 of them. And so the point of those is just to start to get folks used to living with bears and taking some precautions to properly dispose of food attractants to reduce, you know, bear nuisance issues.
1: And these would be black bears. These are not the ferocious bears you may imagine from, you know, stories or fairy tales or anything like that. These are much more mild-mannered, and it really is truly a case where they're more afraid of you than you are of them.
3: Typically, yeah, they are more mild-mannered compared to like a grizzly bear. Obviously, they're still a wild animal with some size to them, so we all want to use common sense, you know, and if there's a bear around. But yes, typically the black bear is most concerned about finding another meal, which is typically things, you know, like in nature, that would be plant-based foods mainly and meat items. Human attractants that we want to avoid offering to the bears would be things like pet food and bird food and vulnerable beehives, that kind of thing. So a lot of times what we perceive as bear problems actually could be viewed as human problems, where we need to be better about putting where the food attractants, and a lot of times that'll help keep a wild bear wild if they don't have human food around.
1: We're talking with Iowa Department of Natural Resources biologist Vince Evelsizer about the possibility that there may be a few more bears in Iowa during the years ahead. They seem to be coming over from Minnesota or Wisconsin. And what's different about Iowa than those places? Is there any difference if we're talking about that driftless area in the northeast corner, which might be attractive to a bear that doesn't have to compete against another bear?
3: Yeah, so the black bears were native to Iowa prior to European settlement. So we did used to have them. And so what's different now is that we have far more humans on the landscape, and there's a lot of, you know, strong human footprint now on our landscape with lots of roads and towns and things like that. And so what's different between Iowa and Wisconsin and Minnesota, obviously, is that we have less wilderness areas for the bears. However, we're thinking that there's maybe enough suitable habitat for black bears in that driftless region that bears may adapt. After 150 years, a few may work their way back into Iowa again. And what's new with this is that bear numbers are stronger than ever in Wisconsin and Minnesota. And when you get that occurring, the odds of a few dispersing black bears working their way into new areas like northeast Iowa, new territories, is what's kind of occurring here. And so what's really interesting about this is that the book is still being written, so to speak. And that's what's so neat about nature, is that maybe we'll see a few more bears down the road here after so many years, you know, working their way back into northeast Iowa.
1: We certainly have seen some species that have made bounce backs. I think a lot of us can relate to seeing bald eagles, where we can't remember seeing them a couple of decades ago. And if we go back further, there was a time where there was no deer hunting in Iowa because there weren't enough deer to support a deer hunt. When you look back at some of those situations as perhaps a model or a framework for thinking about a species coming back to Iowa, what do you see? What do you learn? What sort of missteps would you want to avoid as a DNR biologist if we do see a few more bears in the state in the years ahead?
3: Excellent question. There has been wildlife success stories, and there's lots of lessons, and that's what makes it so interesting. And one of the lessons that I find the most interesting is that sometimes some of these species exceed our expectations, so to speak. Once they start coming back, they do better than we ever thought they would. Examples of that would be species like the bald eagle, the trumpeter swan, the river otter, and lately the bobcat even, you know, and the wild turkey too is another really neat species that's exceeded expectations. And so time will tell if the black bear will be one of those or not. The main thing for now is that if we do see more bears, we'd like to get off on the right foot, so to speak, with how us humans, how us Iowans sort of adapt to that idea again of the possibility of a bear being out there in the woods. And we're able in today's world to draw from a lot of resources from our neighboring states that have bears already about ways to learn to live with bears.
1: Vince Ebelsizer is an Iowa Department of Natural Resources biologist with us to tell us more about why a Northeast Iowa State Park, Pikes Peak State Park, has added bear-proof trash cans. And that's all for today's edition of Iowa This Week. Thanks for tuning in. I'm Tim Harwood.
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1: 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Evanescence. Who will you follow?
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was a new song, and it's part of 30 Minutes Commercial Free up next. 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

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I did it!

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Guess what? That's new music, and it's coming up next. Stay tuned. That was Who Will You Follow by Evanescence. Up next, here's Demon Speeding by Rob Zombie. 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
2: 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The AI shift on Rock 108 is brought to you by Midwest Shooting. So, Americans have nearly 45% of the world's guns, huh? Midwest Shooting's like, come on, let's crank that number up.

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1: 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Welcome back to my channel, Stupid Deer Tricks. 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
2: Welcome to Hard Drive. I'm Lou Brutus, reminding you to save your concert ticket stubs. The day is already here, where most of the live music events you attend are ticketless. And having a stub as a cherished memento is almost a thing of the past. Do not miss the chance to bore your grandchildren with your ticket stubs in the future. And the bands used to play without AI. That's great, Grandpa. Eat your frickin' Soylent Green. Anyway, this week on the show, our guests include Godsmack, Architects, Bill Murray, Story of the Year, and Billy Morrison. We're also going to get you plugged in with the new one from Fozzy. We'll begin the musical proceedings with the Hard Drive double dose of Five Finger Death Punch, one of several bands who dropped excellent new music this week. The tune is entitled Eye of the Storm. Five Finger Death Punch on the world-famous Hard Drive. Welcome aboard.

0: Hard drive double dose of a band I'll be hitting the road with this summer, Five Finger Death Punch. Their take on Bad Company, along with the brand new one, Eye of the Storm. I'm Lou Brutus. Time now to get you plugged in with new music from Fozzy. Joined by my close personal friend, Mr. Chris Jericho. Chris, when I listen to the lyrics of the new song, I Know Evil, I can really relate to them because I have met people where I've looked into their eyes and thought,
1: You know, the song, that's one good thing that we've been really able to tap into over the last 10 years since we started. We never realized how important rock radio still is until we started getting played on rock radio. And it just takes things to a completely different level. So one of the things that we've done, because we have created a sound for ourselves, unbeknownst to us, there's a lot of people that when I played the I Know Evil before it came out, were like, oh, this has the Fozzy sound. And I was like, wow, what exactly is the Fozzy sound? Some of that is kind of dark lyrics that really hit home. Like you mentioned, I Know Evil. We all know evil. We've seen it before, whether we've seen it on the street or on the news or whether we've experienced it even at a small level. You know, somebody cuts you off and you have that instant of like, I want to kill this guy. For that 2 seconds, you know what evil is. Just most of us are able to contain that. The ones that can't are the ones that, you know, end up in jail. There is a little bit of a vibe to the lyrics of I Know Evil that we can all relate to.

0: Dayseeker on the world famous hard drive, St. Louis and Kansas City concerts for them this weekend. Got you plugged in with the new Fozzy before that, I Know Evil. I'm Lou Brutus. Theory of a Dead Man and President are on deck. Then Sully Erna from Godsmack will drop the needle on their new Live at Mohegan Sun album when Hard Drive returns. Until then, hit me on the Hard Drive radio socials. 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
0: Hey, it's Lou reminding you that water boils at 212 degrees, but faces melt at 108. 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

0: The band is President, the tune Destroy Me on Hard Drive. I'm the Sonic Warrior, Lou Brutus, always happy to be joined through these many years together with Sully Erna from Godsmack. Sully, I know you are particularly fond of the double album gatefold version of the new Godsmack live at Mohegan Sun.
1: We know, listen, we're all evolving with technology and where it's going and things like that. And I get it, you know, it's cool to have 5,000 albums in your phone and you can take it with you and put your wireless earbuds in and like you're off to the races. But there's still nothing like having a collection, by the way.
0: There you go. Oh, you got actual bins, man.
1: You know what
0: you
1: I mean?
0: You got like, bins.
1: People don't understand that, like, when you get into this kind of a vibe and that's like, that's how important music became to us, is like we would come home and all we wanted to do is just drop the needle on that new record that you bought or the one that you just had recently. And you would lay on the couch or in your bedroom and you would just listen to the album over and over again. And you would just dissect every detail. And when Steven Tyler's voice cracked a certain way or the feedback from some Zeppelin solo, and then you get in a band and you wanted to replicate that stuff and turn your amp up. So I don't care how good technology gets. I will tell you that you'll never be able to replicate

0: There's one of the many bands I'll be hosting at Rockfest this July, Magnolia Park, Shallow. By the way, if you are an anime fan and have not yet taken a deep dive into Magnolia Park, do it. They are your people. Anyway, when Hard Drive continues, Seven Dust, Social Distortion, and The Pretty Reckless in the three-song seg, then I will talk the band Korn with the band Architects.
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10: Greetings, I'm LeJon from the band Seven Dust, wishing a very happy 30th anniversary to our friends Lou Brutus and the world-famous Hard Drive.

0: Hard Drive, three songs seg for this weekend, including The Pretty Reckless, Social Distortion, and Seven Dust, who continue on the road with Atreyu. I am actually catching the gig this weekend in Baltimore, Maryland. I'm Lou Brutus. My next guest is Sam Carter from Architects. Now, you have an amazing tour coming up that I know you are psyched about, although I am bummed it's not playing the United States. You're going out with Korn.
1: Yeah, we're really excited. Really, really honored that they've asked us to do it. Big fans of the band and have been since we were kids. You know, I remember going to school in a big Korn hoodie, you know, and if I still had that hoodie, it would be worth a lot of money, because a lot of vintage metal stuff goes for so much money. But I remember getting Follow the Leader when I was in school. I remember one of my girlfriend's brothers lending me that record and being like, oh my god, this is great. So yeah, I'm really excited to go. We've heard nothing but good things from our friends that have toured with Korn. Gojira and Spirit Box said nothing but great things about them. So yeah,
0: it's always great to speak to you. I could talk about music geekery with you for hours, but I'll look forward to seeing you later this year.
1: Yeah, are you coming to some of the shows or a show? I'd love
0: absolutely
1: to see you.
0: Yeah, I'll hit you up. Yeah. I'll definitely let you know, because I definitely want to come out. And again, I hated missing the last one. So I haven't seen you since the festival last year or so.
1: You won't believe how much better we are now.
0: I find it hard. I'd like it.
1: We age like a lovely wine.

0: is the latest from Architects on Hard Drive. It's called Broken Mirror. I'm Lou Brutus. Looking ahead to hour two of the world famous Hard Drive, my guests are going to include Bill Murray, Story of the Year, and Billy Morrison. We are also going to have music news in dirt on Black Veil Brides, Daughtry, and the mighty Anthrax. More Hard Drive a-coming.
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Those are my close personal friends, Shinedown, with Safe and Sound on Hard Drive. Earlier this week, the band began their new tour in Green Bay, Wisconsin, and I would like to thank Brent Smith of the group for doing the 1,000th close personal friend ID for the show since we began nearly 30 years ago. We now check into the topsy-turvy world of rock and roll gossip and news that we call dirt. With the recent release of their 7th studio album, Vindicate, Black Veil Brides have announced the next leg of their 2026 American tour. The 16-city trek kicks off August 27 in Phoenix, wrapping September 27 in beautiful Montclair, New Jersey. Some of the openers will include Caskets, Archers, Holy Wars, and Autumn Kings. Meanwhile, multi-Grammy-nominated Daughtry have announced their Shock to the System Deluxe release, bringing together the band's acclaimed two-part project, Shock to the System Part 1 and Shock to the System Part 2, along with additional live recordings. This vinyl-only deluxe release will arrive June 5 via Big Machine Rock, with three double LP variants available through the band's official store, including two very limited edition pressings at just 250 copies each. Finally, my boys Anthrax just released a new song, It's for the Kids, as the first single from the band's long-awaited new studio album, Cursum Perficio, which is due September 18. All of the mixing and part of the recording for the album took place at Dave Grohl's Studio 606 with producer Jay Rustin. That is a beautiful studio, by the way, and it is filled with all sorts of rare gear from Nirvana and Foo Fighters. By the way, the title Cursum Perficio comes from the Latin phrase, which is inscribed at the final home of Marilyn Monroe in Los Angeles, meaning I will persevere, or I am completing my journey. That's all the dirt that's fit to dish. Since we're talking new Anthrax, here it is. It's for the Kids on Hard Drive.

0: goddamn bonus. That is the new one from Anthrax. It's for the kids. Frank Bello of the group will join me on the show next week to talk all about it. In the meantime, I'm Lou Brutus. Johnny from Bill Murray is my next guest. Do you have a certain ritual or speaker setup or headphones that you use to listen to a final mix when a song is done?
1: So I don't have big speakers. These are my speakers at my home. But what I'll do is when I think I got it, I will crack open a Cherry Coke Zero. I will put a leash on my dog and I'll walk around my neighborhood and listen to it front to back. And if, you know, obviously we'll maybe make notes here and there, stop, have to pick up my dog's poop, you know, all that stuff. But like, that's kind of the, when I'm done, I can maybe have it be a thing of joy as opposed to a thing of like me having to focus on what needs to change. So
0: quick aside, I'm a dog guy. What kind of dog do you have? What's dog's name? Tell me everything.
1: Yeah. I have two dogs, Magnus and Alfie, and they're a really rare breed called a long-haired whippet. And they look like a dog from Lord of the Rings. So they're very odd looking dogs.
0: I just started reading The Hobbit again last night for like the 40th time.
1: There we go.
0: Are you a Tolkien fan?
1: Oh, yeah, for sure.
0: Tell me how you discovered the work of the late professor.
1: My dad, and that was one of the first books he ever read me when I was a kid, and I loved it. So ever since then, I've been a fan. And then obviously, the movies came out like at the perfect age for me. I was like 12 when the movies came out. So it was like peak, you know, and it was an obsession that really hasn't gone away since those movies came out.

0: The mighty Zach Wilde on Hard Drive there with Black Label Society, Name in Blood. The group is currently on tour with Zach's other band, Zach Sabbath. Anyway, I'm Lou Brutus. New Korn is on the way, as well as a great collaboration between Eva Under Fire and Maria Brink of In This Moment. Plus, we will talk hobbies outside of music with Story of the Year when Hard Drive continues. 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

0: That band has been tearing it up down in South America after coming off an amazing performance at Sick New World in Las Vegas. Korn, the new one, Reward the Scars on Hard Drive. I'm Lou Brutus, now joined by Ryan Phillips of Story of the Year. When you are not on tour or writing or recording, what keeps you busy?
1: I've been a photographer for about 15 years now. And actually, like when we're off for long periods of time, I actually work as a commercial photographer. Like I've done a lot of like kind of big ad campaigns and stuff like that. And I'm also super into woodworking. And that
0: my dad could do that really well. I'm a photographer, like I mentioned before. My dad could carve anything, make anything. He could take scraps of metal and build you a 1962 Mercedes-Benz out of it. Like he was one of those guys, you know. I don't have that.
1: No, I would get along with your dad. Like I built in my last house, I did all the cabinetry in my kitchen. Like I built all of it from scratch. I built this desk that's sitting on. I'm always like making stuff, like tables. It's like a song, dude. It's like making something exist that didn't exist. It's like it hits that same part of my brain as music does, as photography does. Just anything where I get to like make something, my soul is just happy, you know?

0: That is a band I am looking forward to hosting this July at Rockfest, Story of the Year on Hard Drive. I'm Lou Brutus. When we continue Beartooth and Sleep Theory music, then Billy Morrison will share his system for figuring out the singer.
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0: Words are worthless. Sleep theory on hard drive. I'm the Sonic Warrior, Lou Brutus, now joined by my close personal friend, Billy Morrison. Billy, how do you figure out if you are going to sing a song or if someone else is going to sing it for you? And if so, who that someone else even is?
1: This record came together the same as the last one. I write the music, and if I'm not feeling it for me to sing, then I will listen to the song from a creative standpoint and think who would be good. You know, I had that, on this record, there's like a 70s Stones country type vibe, like Dead Flowers type vibe. And that's not my forte. I do Angry Boy. I do angry punk vocal. But I tell you who I've known for 25, 30 years that does do that vibe is Duff McKagan. So it becomes obvious. By the time I'm feeling the vibe, I'm feeling the song, I finish it instrumentally, and by the time I've finished it, or even before, I'm texting someone going, I've got this song, it's going on my record, it's not me, but it's all you. And I guess one of the skills is knowing who to approach for which song.

0: pants, Lou Brutus. Glad I could be the excellent lead into the weekend. 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
0: All right, what's in Lou's playlist this week on the world famous hard drive? It's the new one from Breaking Benjamin, featuring Ben Burnley, who, yes, I used to buy my tube socks from at a flea market in New Jersey when we were kids. The tune is Something Wicked on the world famous hard drive.

0: What's in Lou's playlist this week on Hard Drive? It's the new one from Breaking Benjamin. It's called Something Wicked. They've had a couple of festivals they've played, but they are not going to start their actual touring in the United States until September, when they'll be joined by Chevelle and Starset. Anyway, that'll do it for the show this week. Hard Drive is a 2026 copywritten production of Broodhawk Industries. Hard Drive is engineered by Matt Iani, produced by Randy Hawk. Me, I'm Lou Brutus, leaving you with the words of writer Dr. Hunter S. Thompson. I am no stranger to organ replacement, and I always find it refreshing. I'll catch you next week on Hard Drive.
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Evanescence. Who will you follow? 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

0: Motley Crue, Dr. Feelgood on Rock 108. Hey, it's Ned Clockton, man. Happy Sunday. Good afternoon. What are your plans for today? For me, just hanging around and getting stuff done around the house, because when you become a homeowner, that's pretty much what you do at this point, isn't it? Stick around. I've got Chevelle Disturbed More. It's all coming your way next for you on Rock 108.
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0: Saliva, ladies and gentlemen, on Rock 108. I played that song when it was brand new many years ago, which is crazy to think that I'm feeling old now. 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

0: AC/DC for those about to rock on Rock 108. Hey, it's Ned. The All-American Rejects are still kind of growing in that whole fame situation where they're just playing any show anywhere. You can request them to play a show. They will play a college party. They will play at a drive-in theater. They will play at your like local park. It's pretty cool. I got to give them that. And recently, they played around my hometown area at the Capri Drive-In Theater, which is pretty cool that they have that. And that got me thinking, like, man, I remember when I saw them back in 2006 at my alma mater, Eastern Michigan University. I'm like, I wonder if there's video of that. And lo and behold, right on YouTube, there sure was. And holy crap, that was the night that I decided, I think I'm going to go to college here. Thank you, All-American Rejects, for making me more of a drinker than I thought I was going to be.
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0: 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And it's a double shot, man. 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

0: 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Hey, it's Ned, and we're bringing the laughs to our, of course, the No Apologies comedy show. Saturday night, May 30th at the First Ave Club in Iowa City. 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

0: Did you just look down at your phone? 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

0: 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That song was released in promotion for the Halo 2 video game on the original Xbox. So when you do go to a Breaking Benjamin show, there's at least one Master Chief hanging out in the crowd, and I love it. Finishing this fight.
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0: Butthole Surfers with Pepper on Rock 108. Hey, it's Ned. I'm sure there's an origin to their naming of that band. I don't know what it is. I'm sure there's a Butthole Surfers fan that could tell me what it is, but, you know, some things I just don't care to know. Seether and Disturbed coming your way next.
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0: Puddle of Mud on Rock 108. Hey, it's Ned. I'm out of here, man. Done for the day. Alex is in next, which I'm going to be hanging out with Alex a lot more this week because as of right now, it's looking like it's going to be him and his dad destroying my kitchen. Pretty excited about that. I don't know exactly what date yet. I think this is the week the cabinets come in. So then the construction begins. Anyway, I will see you, what day is it? Tomorrow for Monday. And Alex is in next on Rock 108. See ya.
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1: 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Evanescence. 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

0: Helmet with Unsung on Rock 108. It's Alex hanging out on your Sunday. It's been a pretty long weekend for me between side job. I ended up running sound last night at the Loft, which was a great time, but late night. And here I am again on Sunday, hanging out, providing your tunes for the afternoon as we ride out the weekend. Stuff coming your way from Queens of the Stone Age, Bush, Blackstone Cherry, and more.
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0: 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It is another Rock 108 Ticket Tuesday this coming Tuesday. 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

0: Hammer on Rock 108, taking a look at your weather for the upcoming week. Some storms, as we may or may not get them the further we get into today, as well as tomorrow. High of 82, but again, high chance of storms throughout the day. Tuesday, same thing, a little bit less chance of rain, high of 74. Going through the rest of the week, mid-70s and getting into the mid-60s, getting into the weekend, low to mid-70s. Again, all throughout the week, there's kind of a low chance of rain, but you can never tell this far ahead, all right? It's a conspiracy, man. Got some tunes headed your way. Three Doors Down, Disturbed, Nirvana, and more.
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0: Avenged Sevenfold with Shepherd of Fire on Rock 108. It's Alex hanging out on your Sunday. I mentioned earlier that I did sound last night at the Loft. Had a great time. So that is now my third time since, you know, coming out of retirement. Before, you know, these last couple of months, I had not done sound for a show since 2019. So now I'm back at it, and I was doing it at first, like, just kind of as a favor to my friends that now own the Loft. But the more that I do it, the more that I kind of remember that I really like doing sound. So you may or may not be catching me behind the board there at the Loft, you know, a little bit more often throughout the summer. I had a great time doing it, and, you know, now I'm kind of getting a little excited to keep doing it. So, you know, who knows? You never know. I might know. I'll talk more about it in the future. Tunes coming your way from Black Crowes, Red Hot Chili Peppers, Cold, and more.
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0: Alice in Chains, Down in a Hole on Rock 108. Got Noise from the Garage coming at 7, a solid handful of some cool new tracks for you to check out. But until then, Rise Against, Linkin Park, Tool, and more headed your way.
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0: 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I got Bush and The Hunger coming your way. 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